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0: I'm Chris Villani. We're about 20 minutes away from tip-off in downtown Oklahoma City. The Thunder and the Spurs all tied up, two games apiece. Game 5, Western Conference Finals. Winner of this series moves on to the NBA Finals, where the Knicks await following their sweep of the Cavaliers. We'll talk about New York's historic run coming up in just a few minutes here on NBA Countdown, presented by SoFi. The NBA's lengthy award season has finally come to a close. Celtics head coach Joe Mazzulla named NBA Coach of the Year just a short time ago. First time a Celtics coach has won that award since the Hall of Famer Bill

0: OKC, putting some space between the two teams.
1: Caruso, floor spread in the corner, goes to Jay Will on the angle right, and now to Wallace. Wallace against Barnes, takes him off the bounce, pass to Caruso, saves it, one-handed pass to Jay Will, and he knocks down the triple. Thunder were down 8 early, they're now up 9, timeout San Antonio.
0: Three-point shooting and turnovers. San Antonio not taking good care of the ball. OKC started out 1-for-4. They are making them now. They're doing a really good job from the three-point line.
1: Alex Caruso, a great save in the corner on that pass to Jalen Williams, Jay Will, and that three-pointer gives Oklahoma City a 39-30 lead over San Antonio. Timeout with 10:15 to go, second quarter. 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
12: 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Nico Harrison traded Luka. 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They fired now Jason Kidd, and they're soon to trade, most likely, Kyrie Irving. They voluntarily annihilated their own team for no apparent reason.
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13: I'm Chris Villani on ESPN Radio. The Spurs and the Thunder squaring off to decide who's going to take on the New York Knicks. Knicks just finished off a sweep of the Cavs. They've won 11 straight postseason games, 12 wins in the playoffs by a total of 273 points of the biggest playoff point differential ever. They're on to the finals, which start June 3rd and every single minute right here on ESPN Radio and the ESPN app. Back to Paycom Center we go once again with George Sedano and PJ Carlissimo. 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
1: All right, Chris, 15-3 run, OKC by 9. Let's go by the Spurs bench. Here's George.
14: Another fiery huddle, Kesty and PJ, led by Victor Wembanyama initially, yelling at his guys, telling them they got to communicate. 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

0: season, coach of the year for Kenny Atkinson, the conference finals this year, and he's got the support of Donovan Mitchell and James Harden. And this is the first conference finals for the Cavaliers without a LeBron James-led team in 34 years. So there's a lot for the Cavaliers to deconstruct now over the coming days and weeks. I expect the Cavaliers front office to be opportunistic with potential roster upgrades this offseason.
1: The Cavaliers swept by the Knicks in that round. Changes perhaps coming. The thoughts of Kenny Smith?
2: Coach Atkinson said that they took a step.
3: Mm-hmm.
2: They took a step in terms of what it looks like on paper, meaning they got to the conference finals where the last years they did not. However, they also took a step backwards because they also were, it showed what you're vulnerable to everyone else in the Eastern Conference. The way the Knicks beat them, they've shown how vulnerable they are. The one thing that the Cavaliers are going to have to do, it's not all about personnel. Yes, James will get older, and there's some other players that you have to think about, but they have to change their offensive strategy and philosophy. They have to include the two guys in the interior more and figure out a way to include them more, because when the game slows down, being a ball-dominant six-second dribbler is not productive. And that's why the Knicks lost last year, because Brunson had to do the six seconds of more dribbling. And then this year they said, no, we're going to add people to our bench, and we're going to have more ball movement and more body movement, and we're going to be tougher to guard. So what happens today? You have the first time where you had, what, 130 points and no 20-point scorer.
3: Yeah.
2: Because you have spread the wealth. That is exactly what the Cleveland Cavaliers have to do if they want to move forward, because they took a step forward but they went a step backwards in terms of being vulnerable.
1: Wound up being swept in the conference finals. Straight ahead, everybody got a hit, but not everybody got a win. That's next. SportsCenter All Night continues. It's ESPN Radio.
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9: Definitely don't hate babysitters. 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

0: around. Changes perhaps coming. The thoughts of Kenny Smith?
1: Coach Atkinson said that they took a step.
2: Mm-hmm.
1: They took a step in terms of what it looks like on paper, meaning they got to the conference finals where the last years they did not. However, they also took a step backwards because they also were, it showed what you're vulnerable to everyone else in the Eastern Conference. The way the Knicks beat them, they've shown how vulnerable they are. The one thing that the Cavaliers are going to have to do, it's not all about personnel. Yes, James will get older, and there's some other players that you have to think about, but they have to change their offensive strategy and philosophy. They have to include the two guys in the interior more and figure out a way to include them more, because in when the game slows down, being a ball-dominant six-second dribbler is not productive. And that's why the Knicks lost last year, because Brunson had to do the six seconds of more dribbling. And then this year they said, no, we're going to add people to our bench, and we're going to have more ball movement and more body movement, and we're going to be tougher to guard. So what happens today? You have the first time where you had, what, 130 points and no 20-point scorer.
2: Yeah.
1: Because you have spread the wealth. That is exactly what the Cleveland Cavaliers have to do if they want to move forward, because they took a step forward and think, but they went a step backwards in terms of being vulnerable.
0: Wound up being swept in the conference finals. Straight ahead, everybody got a hit, but not everybody got a win. That's next. SportsCenter All Night continues. It's ESPN Radio.
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16: As families head into summer travel season, there's one thing many people forget to plan for. What happens if someone gets sick when you're away from home? Joining us now is Dr. Peter McCullough with some smart ways to be prepared before summer begins. Doctor, summer is supposed to be relaxing, but travel can come with surprises. So why is summer a time when families should think ahead medically?
17: Because there's always stress about getting sick on a trip and then ending up in the urgent care.
16: What are some of the most common issues that families will run into during these summer trips from a medical standpoint?
17: Various forms of food poisoning or traveler's diarrhea, getting viral upper respiratory tract infections that get too far along and they become a bacterial secondary infection like a bronchitis, then of course usual things like bladder infections, yeast infections.
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1: 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Carry on Cruz.
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0: Stanley Cup Finals. Oklahoma City up 3-2 with their win over the Spurs. Wemby doesn't talk to the media post-game. I couldn't put the Spurs on there, but they had a hot mess of a night last night with Wemby not talking, not playing that well. Shooting percentage is horrible for the guys there. Can't put them on there yet. 888-SAY-ESPN, 888-729-3776. 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
0: 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Teams, people in sports that come into the week looking pretty good and come out of the week a little messy. Cavs, number one, obviously blowing the Eastern Conference Finals away. Well, they weren't ever in the Eastern Conference Finals, now that I think about it.
2: Well, they were in game one. They're in game 22-point lead.
0: Yeah, they blew that lead, and then they just were

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1: Hey guys, Kevin Clark from This Is Football Podcast. 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
4: 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I'm going to survive. There's no way I'm going to let this take over me.
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0: without the defense's receiver protections. Like, it was bad last night. And I thought both teams stepped up their level of chippiness because they understood the stakes involved. Remember, it was a 2-2 series going into last night's game. In a best-of-seven series, the winner of Game 5 wins the series 82% of the time. So I'm not surprised that the physicality has taken a step up in terms of the intensity. But what I will say about Wemby is this. After the Game 4 performance, where he took 22 shots, scored 33 points, had 8 boards and 3 blocks and a bunch of contested shots, the defensive effort that he and the Spurs gave in Game 4 took something out of them going into Game 5. And while I will acknowledge that Game 4 was must-win after they lost Game 3 on their home court, they didn't follow up Game 5 with the same level of desperation and the same level of urgency and, quite frankly, the same effort, particularly on the defensive end, that we saw in Game 4. So I just think that that was the biggest issue. There was a little bit of a hangover from what we got in Game 4 in terms of the overall effort and the expenditure of energy that it took to stop OKC, to shut down their bench, to shut down Shea. And the result is them being a little bit diminished going into Game 5.
1: Do you think that it's a compounding effect that we're finally seeing? Like, do you think the fatigue has set in to such a degree that we won't be able to see them regain control of this series and push it to 7?
0: Yeah, I mean, Wemby played 48 minutes in Game 1. He's never played that much in a game of basketball, that many minutes in a game of basketball his entire life. So, yeah, I do think there is an accumulative effect. And there's a reason why they say young teams can't skip steps when it comes to championships. We thought that the talent of Victor Wembanyama and the connectivity of this Spurs team gave them a chance. But hand raised on that one, I was wrong. It's not going to happen. The Oklahoma City Thunder are going to the NBA Finals. OKC doesn't lose back-to-back postseason games. They're 9-0 following a postseason loss. So, like, this series is all but over. But at the same time, if we're following the trends and what we've seen, if the best indicator for future performance is past performance, then the Oklahoma City Thunder are going to punch their ticket. And we're seeing yet another young, up-and-coming team that has a ton of promise, a ton of potential, have to go through the growing pains that it takes in order to graduate into being a true title contender.
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0: is somebody that really does not have that luxury or ability to do that quite yet.
1: 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That one, again, flipping back to San Antonio, must win for the Spurs. Otherwise, OKC heading back to their second straight NBA Finals with the Knicks awaiting them. We'll dive certainly into that aspect as we continue. 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
1: No, I just said glizzies.
0: Yeah. Back here talking to 844-204 Rich is the number to dial, talking about refs. 844-204 Rich. Talking about refs, what's your take on refs? Also,
2: win-loss game, let's go.
0: We got the win-loss game. I've got it in front of me. Yesterday, I didn't screw up, maybe once. I think I did maybe once, but I get too grippy to actually record what's actually happening, so TJ has to do that. Mm-hmm. Let's take a call, please. Can we go to Ed in Long Beach? Hey, Ed, how you doing?
3: Hey, Susie, how you doing? Hey, guys, how you doing, guys?
4: What up, man?
0: How are you, Ed?
3: Good, man. Second time calling. I'm a long-time watcher, but I also called a while back, and I owe Rich an apology. I'll call back one of these days and tell him I questioned his integrity on something a while back. I don't know if you remember, Chris. I'm a Northeastern alumni, hockey alumni. Okay. That's a long time ago to call. I don't know if you remember. Anyway.
0: Wait, hold on. You can't just go on. How did you question his integrity? Now I'm curious.
3: Oh, it was about, he was, because he's a, what was it about? Oh, because I don't know what it was. Because I'm a Celtics fan, like Chris.
1: Oh, yeah,
3: and
1: of course.
3: It was when good all the media was coming down on us back in 2024 when they were saying how it was soft and it was hurt. And we had hurt people, too. So did Porzingis, you know. And he was questioned a little bit, but he's always had integrity. And I apologize for it. Because he really didn't say anything bad about it. It was just kind of like throwing him in the bunch with the rest of the media.
0: So and he was just pissed, you know? Because the Celtics were winning. Don't worry about it.
2: Yeah,
0: we're wearing green today.
1: Everyone said we had an easy pass.
3: My question, my take on it, I heard you guys earlier, we started off. You know, I know, like life, it evolves. So there's sports, you know, and it's starting to evolve into something I don't like anymore. I mean, it's like hard to be a diehard fan anymore because you don't know what's going to happen. Like playing Yachty, these referees, you know. I mean, when I was a little kid, you know, I had one referee in hockey, and in basketball we had two. Now we have three more sets of eyes, and how does it get worse? You know, it makes you wonder. It's just, and then you got dairy farmers and PE teachers and then football. I mean, it's just the game's just, you know, I don't know. It's just stale for me now. It's hard to be a diehard fan anymore. And I just wanted your guys' take on what you think about all that stuff, you know, with the extra set of eyes. I mean, what the evolving of the game, the flopping. You know, LeBron, I used to think he was worse than Shea, but Shea's worse than him now.
0: Yeah, and I totally agree.
3: You know, a take on that part, what I had to say about it, because, you know, I'm dicey on it, man. I'm fishy about the whole game because of the betting now and the way it's evolved. So what do you guys think? Well, thanks for taking my call.
0: Thank you very much, Ed, for calling in. Great call. Number one, I don't think it's rigged. Number two, I don't think there's anything to do with gambling, what have you, right now. I mean, we have seen gambling issues before with refs in the past. I don't think that's what's happening right now. But when Mitch Johnson calls for a challenge in front of a ref and the TV screen shows that the ref is right in front of him, he passes him by. And he's doing the casual wave. And he goes crazy.
2: And then he gets teed up.
0: Teed up. For what?
2: After, because they miss a goaltend.
0: How can you tee him up?
2: A 5-point swing.
0: How can you tee him up? It's crazy. Correct?
2: Crazy.
0: Correct.
2: Absurd.
0: Crazy.
1: I get Ed's point, though, right? Like, I don't believe like you. I know what I said earlier about, like, we'll see if the league will give the Knicks calls at home. But I get it, man. I watch a lot of, like, when I'm bored, I'll just pull up old wrestling matches, old basketball games. And I was watching something the other day, and it was a fight between Daryl Dawkins and Marcus Johnson. Or Maurice Lucas, my fault. And I mean, these guys full on, Chris, squaring up, throwing bombs, blood on the court. And that I don't think either one of them got suspended one game. That they got fined a little bit and they played the next game. So, yeah, if you're an old school person, if you like the way the games used to be, the physicality, Rich was talking about Wemby getting beat up. And I was like, that's not getting beat up. Like Shaq got beat up. I get it. I get why you would be a little bit off or put off. That's just me.
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9: 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No more Mr. Nice Guy. 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
1: Back here on the radio, Susie Schuster in for Rich Eisen. 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
1: 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Is this thing on?
3: I kind of remember, Brockman, that kind of reminded me years ago, Psycho Sid was doing a promo with Jim Ross, and he started his promo, and he messed up. He goes, let's start again. And Jim Ross is like, oh, we're live.
2: We're live.
3: We're live, pal.
1: I'm going to tell you something. Like, back in the old days, I would have, like, sweat through that. Now I'm like, oh, Ryan Reed. Hold on a minute. Let me get my glasses on, because I can't see anything. I'll pick up the Ron Reed. At least I didn't Ron Burgundy it. Because, by the way,
2: Ron Burgundy,
1: that could happen. Oh, boy. Guys, Mike Vrabel took to the cameras today.
3: Oh, yeah?
1: Did you see that, Chris?
2: He spoke, yeah.
1: Mike Vrabel had something to say. Let's see what Mike Vrabel had to say.
4: We want to continue to improve the roster every opportunity that we get. And when those opportunities arise, I don't know. I know that the guys that we have here are working extremely hard. You know, so again, we're going to look to strengthen the roster wherever we can. But it was also a great day to see guys that maybe didn't get as many opportunities last year, especially Romeo, who wasn't on our team.
1: So I'll let you guess. So what do you think he was referring to?
2: When is AJ Brown coming?
1: Wait a minute. Who? What?
2: Same guy.
1: What say you?
2: The same guy not at Eagles practice today?
1: AJ Brown. I don't know what you're talking about.
2: Oh.
1: So the answer to that was, who might make the roster stronger? I don't know, a number one wide receiver?
2: No.
1: Likes to read? Maybe he's just shopping for a friend. Just asking. What do you think, Chris?
2: Did you see the rumor? I love real estate when it leads to possible indications of what a player may or may not be doing. Like, did you see Giannis was looking for condos in Miami?
1: Yeah.
2: And who was looking for apartments in Boston recently?
1: Yeah.
2: AJ Brown.
1: For sale, 20 bedroom in Weston. I wonder why he wants that. He loves to watch the leaves change.
2: I love those. Yeah. He just wants a good chowder. You know what I mean?
1: Giannis shopping for a top floor apartment in New York City. Wait a minute, what? He just loves theater.
2: I love real estate.
1: He just wants delicious
2: food. Very funny. Just glad we're talking about football with Mike Vrabel right now.
3: As Pats fans, though, this whole AJ Brown thing, how exciting.
1: Get it over with. Sign him already. Let's go. Right?
2: It's tampering. It's a trade situation. Well, I don't think you have any affiliation, so it's not tampering.
1: I'm not tampering. I'm Triple S. I can say whatever I want. Right?
2: I think that's the biggest development of hour two.
1: Right.
2: I have a new nickname
1: and I am going to use it. Please.
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0: didn't hit from the free throw line, we lost the game. And so that game mattered, and it took it and it stole it. However, we had another chance, and we didn't play our best in that game. And so I can never, you know, blame not having one just on that game, even though, you know, as I used to joke with Kobe all the time, that, you know, he might as well let me hold that ring because that was ours. But we still had another chance to win, and we didn't take advantage of it.
1: Those games were so epic, and those games were so personal and so loud, and they were so much fun to cover. I mean, going to Sacramento as much as I did was insane. You had to have your own personal cowbell, I think, to get through the airport. What's your favorite memory from those series?
0: I think my favorite memory from those series are playing against the best. Playing against Shaq and Kobe and Phil Jackson, knowing their dominance and knowing what it would take to beat them. And if, you know, because we felt whoever was going to win that was going to win that series. The West Coast was dominant at that time. So the competition and probably the energy. You know, Sacramento, you know, it's like a second home, and I love it so much there. And it's because of the people. We matured there together. It was us against the world there together. You know, those type of things you don't take lightly. And representing a small city against Big Brother in L.A. and actually being better than them, we felt at the time. And, you know, being a really great team for a 5 or 6 year run, and being the first team in Sacramento to make it to the playoffs, and then being the first team in Sacramento to win the series, first the Western Conference Finals, you know, and seeing where they are now, you kind of just know how you can't take those moments for granted. It's special. And so for me, I remember playing against the best and being with some of the best fans there in the NBA, because it was sincere. They were there every night. They were there before our team came in with me, Jason Williams, Vlade, and Peja. They were there long after. And so it's true loyalty. And, you know, that's the only thing you hate and you love about sports, is that I wanted to win because I wanted one, but I definitely wanted to give the fans of a small town one to let them talk, because, you know, I want them to feel like, you know, just like the New York fans are going crazy. And that's why, you know, I love seeing, you know, I love seeing the fan experience. It's nothing like it. And we felt it as players.
1: Last one. What was your favorite experience playing in the Garden? Because I think you said it right. I mean, those Knicks fans are insane. The way the Sac fans are with the cowbell, they just bring it all the time in New York with everything.
0: Yeah, I think one of my favorites was being with Juwan and playing for the Wizards. And we were beating them, throwing alley-oops and everything like that. And I remember just, you know, seeing it's always the experience, because, you know, really, where do you get to see, you know, being that young as I was, you know, celebrities of that type. So I just remember, you know, of course, Spike Lee and everything else, but also Eddie Murphy was there, and Denzel was there, and this person was there, and it was just incredible. And so, you know, as someone who really tries to do great in their craft, you admire other people that excel or work hard at their craft. So you're just the biggest fan as they are of yours. And so playing in front of them, you know, you definitely bring extra to the game. You know what I mean? And so, you know, I think, you know, beating them, but more so me and Juwan throwing hoops, having fun, saying, wow, we're in the Mecca, living our dream, and, you know, beating up on the Knicks. That was pretty fun.
1: That's so crazy. By the way, did you see that Jay Will's daughter is like a star softball player now with Florida? We're going to break her all down tomorrow on Women's Sports Now, because, like, somebody said to me, did you realize that's Jason Williams' daughter? So I, like, did a little deep dive. I mean, she is balling. It's crazy.
0: I just want to say this, because Jay Will is my brother, and his wife is my sister. So she gets her athletic ability from the mom. The mom was a track star. Okay, so let's get it straight. Jason's all right. He's one of the best, you know, passers ever. But, you know, his daughter, she's cold. And so I think she gets that from mom.
1: She is cold. And Jay Will is throwing shade the other day, accusing the other coach of getting thrown out so we don't have to shake his daughter's hand. I was like, oh, that is vintage Jason, right?
2: And that's his alma mater.
1: Yeah, Florida.
0: Oh, no, I didn't hear about that. I need to catch up. Oh,
1: well, yeah. Chris, you too can watch women's sports now at 3 o'clock Pacific, 6 o'clock Eastern on ESPN apps, Disney Plus, ESPN News, ESPN Everywhere, wherever you find your women's sports. We got it on women's sports now. Do you see how I put that little promo in for my own show?
0: No, I love it. I'm going to be watching it with my daughter, Elle Marie, because we're in the softball right now. She's into everything. So, yeah, we'll watch it. We'll check it out.
1: There you go. I can't wait to have you do that. Chris, thank you again for making the time. You always do, and you're just the best.
0: Thank you, God.
2: Oh,
1: what a pleasure.
0: Go Lions.
2: Come on.
1: I mean, he's Chris Webber. Come on.
2: Go Lions. There was a time in 2006 where he and Allen Iverson, when he was on the Sixers, they combined for 81 in the Garden against the Knicks. I'm sure that was his next favorite big game.
1: I'm sure it was, yeah. TJ.
2: I have the right
1: promo in my hands. 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

0: and send guys to the free throw line, especially not the MVP, two-time that is, back-to-back, like Drake says, because Drake back on top. You can't do it.
1: Well, he's not back on top. Kendrick Lamar may have something to say about that, number one. But number two, Oklahoma City play with an urgency.
0: Oh, you're wrong. I'm going to stop you right now. Drake back on top.
1: No, he's not. He may be on top in your minds, but he ain't back on top ahead of Kendrick Lamar.
0: We'll see come the Friday.
1: That's okay. We're not going to be playing Drake all Friday, are we?
2: Friday.
1: We're not doing that, are we?
0: We'll see come little Friday.
1: Oh, Lord have mercy. Oklahoma City's back on top in this series because you know what they did, HD? They acted like Kendrick Lamar, and they played with an urgency that the Spurs didn't. The Thunder knew if they lost Game 5, more than likely they were not going to go into San Antonio and win a Game 6. Not saying they couldn't believe they couldn't do it, but why put yourself in that situation? They said, no, we're going to have the advantage, and we're going to put more of the pressure on them to save their season. They played with that urgency. That's what we're doing, E-Dog? That's what we're doing? Play something new. Don't play something, you know. I mean, dude, Kendrick Lamar, you know, is going to have something coming out soon. Let's do it in later.
3: Well, he's going to have to after Harry says that Drake's on top.
1: Drake ain't on top. Maybe in Toronto. Maybe in the household of Douglas, but no one's buying that. I don't care how many albums he dropped.
0: Shebang.
1: I don't care how many.
0: Where did it go? My head.
1: Yeah, I don't know. I don't care how many albums he dropped. I kid because I don't care. We want to hear from you. Did the series get settled last night? Does that mean San Antonio can't come back and win the next two games or even force a game 7? 888-SAY-ESPN, 888-729-3776. Be on top of that, like Kendrick Lamar, not Drake, on the Wednesday Group with Unnoticed Freddie and Harry, with Harry Douglas and Freddie Coleman on ESPN Radio, the ESPN app, and don't forget about us on ESPN Plus.
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9: Right. Here's the list of the other nine players that have multiple MVPs and multiple titles. Michael Jordan, Bill Russell, Kareem Abdul-Jabbar, LeBron James, Magic Johnson, Tim Duncan, Larry Bird, Steph Curry, Wilt Chamberlain. He's going to put people into really uncomfortable conversations when it comes to what his career is and the caliber of player he is. Because when you watch him, it's not fun. Last night was not enjoyable watching SGA live up to the moniker of being a free throw merchant. One made field goal in the first quarter, but in the first half, he had double-digit free throw attempts on his way to a playoff career high. 17 free throw attempts. It wasn't fun watching him flop around like a fish and draw fouls.
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14: Christine Lisi. Packers star running back Josh Jacobs released from jail today following his arrest on several domestic violence charges. No charges have been filed at this time, but the Brown County District Attorney's Office in Wisconsin says the investigation remains open and ongoing. Jacobs, through his attorneys, has denied the allegations. As the NBA's West Finals head back to San Antonio for Game 6, the Spurs know they have to get megastar Victor Wembanyama going if they're going to stave off elimination versus the Thunder. Coach Mitch Johnson has said Wemby's got to take more than 15 shots and score more than 20 points. ESPN NBA analyst Chinne Igwumike.
15: You have to make sure that Victor Wembanyama goes nuclear. He has to have big games. And more importantly, he needs a supporting cast to step up. You need the Dylan Harpers. You most importantly need the De'Aaron Foxes, who both Dylan and De'Aaron are not 100%, but you still need to find ways to get production from those guys.
14: Game 6 tomorrow, 8 Eastern on ESPN Radio. Up 2-1, Hurricanes visit the Canadiens. Game 4 of the NHL's East Final tonight. Carolina is 5-0 on the road this hockey postseason, 11-1 overall.
16: Hey, it's Evan Cohen. Coming up Thursday, we'll get you ready for a Western Conference Final Game 6 in the NBA. Will Wemby and the Spurs do enough to stave off elimination? It's on Sportsmanlike 6 a.m. Eastern right here on ESPN Radio, ESPN 2, and ESPNU.
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0: definitely don't hate babysitters. Love babysitters.
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0: Well, yeah, at least for now, unfortunately. 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Yes. That all of a sudden, she's going to be very unavailable.
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14: Here's the list of the other nine players that have multiple MVPs and multiple titles. Michael Jordan, Bill Russell, Kareem Abdul-Jabbar, LeBron James, Magic Johnson, Tim Duncan, Larry Bird, Steph Curry, Wilt Chamberlain. He's going to put people in some really uncomfortable conversations when it comes to what his career is and the caliber of player he is. Because when you watch him, it's not fun. Last night was not enjoyable watching SGA live up to the moniker of being a free throw merchant. One made field goal in the first quarter, but in the first half, he had double-digit free throw attempts on his way to a playoff career high, 17 free throw attempts. It wasn't fun watching him flop around like a fish and draw fouls.
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21: I'm Christine Lisi. The scoreless streak rolls on for Phillies ace Christopher Sanchez. The NL Cy Young favorite extended it to 41 and two-thirds innings in the fourth inning today, setting the franchise record by passing Hall of Famer Grover Cleveland Alexander. This record is since 1893 when the mound was moved to its current distance. Philadelphia leads San Diego 3-0, bottom nine. As the NBA's West Finals head back to San Antonio for Game 6, the Spurs know they've got to get megastar Victor Wembanyama going if they're going to stave off elimination versus the Thunder. Coach Mitch Johnson has said Wemby's got to take more than 15 shots and certainly score more than 20 points. ESPN NBA analyst Chinee Agwumike.
22: You have to make sure that Victor Wembanyama goes nuclear. 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And more importantly, he needs a supporting cast to step up. 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You most importantly need the De'Aaron Foxes, who both Dylan and De'Aaron are not 100%, but you still need to find ways to get production from those guys.
21: 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Up 2-1, Hurricanes visit the Canadiens. Game 4 of the NHL's East Final tonight. Carolina is 5-0 on the road this postseason.
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